Spokane's Kiss 98.1. Cool news at the end of last week. This guy announced his big 2027 tour. Tickets go on sale this Friday. It's Luke Combs.

home of Valentine in the morning, 5 to 9 a.m., Kiss 98.1. Hopefully we get some more new music real soon from this lady. Here's Kelly.

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0: I am. 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
1: 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Welcome to the Delilah Show. 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
1: What can I do for you this evening?
2: 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How I met my wife of about 3 weeks now.

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1: Do you find yourself losing your temper more often than you would like? Do you find yourself escalating, getting upset, letting every little thing get on your nerve? Are you losing your serenity and your peace of mind because of the activities of others? I don't know how I do it, but I so easily get embroiled in other people's foolishness and let it affect my serenity. I think I'm helping, I think I'm blessing, and then after a while I realize, no, I'm just enabling and getting walked all over and being treated like cock-a-boo-boo. If you are in that pattern and you're losing your serenity tonight, I hope the music helps to calm your soul. And I hope you're able to find a quiet place where you can start to think through things honestly and clearly and set healthy boundaries. Just a thought. 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

0: Kiss 98.1. Smoothing off the rough edges of your night and getting you ready for the day ahead. If you have joined us for the very first time, I'm glad that you're here. I know you're tired. Do me a favor before you call it a night. Well, go ahead, call it a night. But tomorrow, take some time out of your busy Wednesday to slow down and love someone. Good night. 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

Yes, 98.1. So when Alanis Morissette was inducted into the Songwriters Hall of Fame, she said being a mother comes first for her, with writing coming in right behind it as a core part of her identity. So true. Here she is,

Kiss 98.1, the best variety of the 80s, 90s, and today. We need to hear some Adam Levine and Maroon 5. What do you think? Here we go. You know, The Voice season 30 is going to premiere on September 21st. Ooh, it's right around my birthday.

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1: See, I told you you were sweet. 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
0: Same. Well, you know what? I'll keep the music going for you. Have a great rest of your day.

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1: Hey, if you're looking for me, at Teresa Lucas 3 on Twitter. Thanks for the follow, Jenna. Here's your song request. Easy.

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Let's hear some Pat Benatar now. Oh, what a legendary icon. On the road, she's playing Las Vegas this Friday night.

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1: 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Share your story. 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
1: Hi, my name's Kevin.
0: Hey, Kevin, what's up?
1: Hey, I love your voice.
0: Wow, thank you.
1: Oh, I love the station.
0: Well, thank you for that, too. 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
0: Oh, that's awesome. We appreciate it. 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
1: 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It's going to be so much fun. BTS, Benson Boone, Snoop Dogg, many, many others. And win a trip for two to Vegas plus $1,000 later on this morning.
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KISS 98.1, the best variety of the 80s, 90s, and today. Hey, want to say hi to Megan enjoying the music with us tonight. She's an EMT. Thank you for all you do, Megan.

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1: 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You can leave me a message. 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
1: I love your station. You guys do such a great job. I appreciate it.
0: That's so kind of you to share. Thank you. We appreciate you.

0: Valentine in the morning. It's Kiss 98.1. I was on Instagram last night just scrolling, and I don't know how I landed on it, but I laughed so hard. Parents have forgot which twin was which. It was so funny. They had just happened to be filming whatever, you know, security kids, whatever. And like, Jorge, get in here. Jorge, let's go. Come on, get in here. There's one kid standing in front of him right there, like 4 years old. Jorge, come on. Kid's going, I'm Jorge. Oh, God. I thought you were Micah or whatever, you know? They mess up their twins. And then I thought, like, how do you know identical baby twins? They're babies.
1: Right. Yeah.
0: Do you have to keep a bracelet on them at all times or something? How do you do it?
2: You probably mix up their names until like age two.
0: But if you mix them up early on, then does the baby know who it is?
1: Right.
0: Well,
1: right.
0: Like when you mix up a 10-year-old, the kid goes, dude, my name is Michael. I'm not John. Whatever, you know? Mm-hmm. But if you're mixing up newborns and you mix them up the first one, two, three, the kid doesn't know, am I Michael? Am I John? What am I?
1: Yeah.
0: I'd love to hear from parents. We got to do the topic one day.
2: Definitely.
0: You got identical twins. Have you ever mixed them up?
2: That's great.
0: I mean, they'll play pranks later on down the road. I know all kids do that. But have you mixed up your own kids? And then at that point, if you mixed them up early on, how are you sure you got it right?
2: Can't be.
0: Strange, right?

0: Study 8.1, Spokane's best variety. It is Valentine in the morning. When I first met John, I don't even think he was even on the show yet. He was like doing like street team work and working for Secrets and stuff. John took my son to the front of the stage. He goes, come up here with me, Kyle. We're going to rock out of the pit. Yeah, all right. And Colin goes, okay, friend of my dad's, I'll go with you. Just don't feed me ice cream. My dad warned me about people. And so they go up there and they stand in front of a massive speaker. Just standing in front of it. It's a huge speaker.
1: And I'm like, isn't this fun?
2: It was Ed, though, to be fair.

0: Spokane's best variety, Kiss 98.1. It's Valentine in the morning. Good morning, guys. Let's go. If you want to be part of our show today, 310-43-31043. What was I going to say? Yesterday, Jill had an interview with Sarah Bareilles.
1: Yes, I did.
0: When's that going to air?
1: It's going to be airing when her album comes out, which is the 28th. But it's going to be a little iHeartRadio special. And her new album is all about grief. And it's just this beautiful, beautiful album. And there's like, it's not just a sad album. There's so much hope in it as well. Mm-hmm. So we were talking about the album. We were talking about the documentary she has coming up to go along with the album, her tour.
0: Did you like her?
1: Oh, I love her.
0: Really?
1: And I got the chance to tell her off, you know, when we stopped recording. She Used to Be Mine is one of her songs that's in Waitress on Broadway, which she did all of the songs for in that musical. And when I first heard that song, I was right in the thick of my divorce. And so my sister and I went to New York City to like get away, and we went to go see Waitress. And hearing that song for the very first time, it broke something in me. Like,
0: oh, really?
1: I had been crying a lot. You know, I had been very sad, but I was like very, very low. And then hearing that song, it's kind of almost like you feel something inside of you that you have to ignite to just like to come back better and stronger.
0: Interesting.
1: And so it was so cool to be able to tell her, because my family knows, like my friends know, like that song saved me a lot, you know, in a lot of ways. And so it was very cool to tell her that, you know, once I could.
0: I was going to say, sometimes during those dark times, Jill would have me sing that song to her.
1: And he did.
0: I did.
2: Take it away.
0: No,
2: why don't we get a few bars?
1: I would love to. I'd love to hear it.
0: You can start it off. Start me off, Jill. I'll jump in.
1: She is messy.
0: Oh, so messy.
2: No. But it's beautiful. I sing that just like old times.
1: The lyric is, she is messy, but she's kind.
0: Yeah. Oh, so messy. And then you say, but she's kind. Okay. But she's kind. It's a different interpretation, Jill.
1: Okay, got it.
0: Fine. All right. Hey, guys, 310-43 if you want to reach out. 310-43. That's the text line. Very simple. Comes right into our studio. We get these big screens. If you ever come in and see the show, I'm not sure what family's coming in today, but I know we have somebody on the couch today.
2: The Thompsons.
0: Thompsons?
2: Yes.
1: Oh, yes.
2: Oh,
0: okay. So the screen just scrolls everyone's text at 310-43.
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0: The

Kiss 98.1, it is Valentine in the morning. Coming up, Topic Tingles up next. Three topics we're going to throw at you. Let us know what topic tingles you. Ooh, do you want to get tingled?

0: Kiss 98.1, Spokane's best variety. It is Valentine in the morning.
1: Gonna do topic tingles, all right? We're doing topic tingles.
2: Okay.
1: I'll start. We got three topics going around the room. Mine is, have you ever been in a fraternity and how did it turn out? So my kid is doing rush week at his college, and I guess he's decided or he leaning towards or something, a certain fraternity, whatever, a lot of kids, and then they sign on Sunday. It's like signing day or something. I don't know. It's like sports, signing day. And I don't know anything about fraternities. My only fraternity experience is John. You know? That's my only knowledge. And I guess one of my nephews was a frat guy in a fraternity. I hate to say frat guy, but in fraternity. And I never really talked to him about his experience. So I have zero fraternal experience. My dad was a member of the Knights of Columbus. That's not the same thing, but whatever.
3: Right.
1: You know, so I don't know anything about it. It makes me very, very scared as a parent because I've seen Animal House. I've seen all these things. And so as a parent, I'm petrified of Greek life because I don't know anything about it.
2: Yeah.
1: And I know there's some bad stuff. Pennsylvania, Penn State, perhaps breaking the story this morning. Two fraternities under investigation for a cocaine ring.
2: Whoa. Oh, my goodness.
1: Yeah. Imagine being a parent that their kids go to school there and you find out that the fraternity your kid's pledging or something. I think it's UPenn or Penn State, so don't quote me, but it's one of those big schools in Pennsylvania. Two fraternities under investigation for like cartel stuff.
2: Yikes.
1: So yeah, so I'm nervous about this whole fraternal experience. And if you want to lie to me, just tell me it's great and I won't have any problems and my kid's not going to do anything with a goat.
3: If it wasn't great,
1: reach out.
3: It wouldn't still be around, you know?
1: You sure?
3: Yeah, there are a lot of those like drug busts and stuff with people who are not in fraternities.
1: Of course.
3: You know what I mean? There's just, they're good, get bad people everywhere.
1: Yeah, that's true, John. That's true. That's true. But they don't do stuff with goats, the good, bad people.
3: I mean, I don't think they do that anymore.
1: No, I don't know, John.
4: Did you do something with an animal?
3: I can't tell you.
4: Okay.
1: Yeah, that's the thing. That's the thing. This whole secret tiddlywinks handshake and everything.
2: Yeah, Colin's not going to be able to tell you stuff.
3: He will not. Nope.
1: Now, let me ask you this, John. Do you think he would really seriously keep it from a father?
3: Yeah.
1: Really?
3: Yeah. Some things,
1: that
3: for sure.
1: That sucks.
3: Some things.
1: That sucks that my son would keep something from his old man.
3: I'm sure he'll tell you most of it, but like that's the point of having the bond with the people that you're with in that moment in time.
1: That's why you go to war, John.
3: Okay, you'd rather that?
1: You don't go to the Greek house down the street. I don't know. All right, so that's mine. Jill and John have their topic tingle. We'll get theirs next, and you reach out 31043.
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0: Valentine in the morning. It's Kiss 98.1. Fraternity's good, bad. What do you know? Reach out 31043. Jill, what's your topic?
1: A little bit lighter than yours. What's the most random thing you've ever found in your car? A couple days ago, I found this random sock. I've never seen this sock in my life. It was purple and it had a bunch of eyeballs on it.
0: Uh-oh.
1: And I was like, I don't know whose this is. I don't know where it came from. No, it was an adult sock.
2: Oh.
1: It wasn't my husband's. All
0: right. Lady's sock?
1: It looked manly.
2: Hmm.
1: Yeah.
2: Purple with eyeballs on it?
1: Purple with just a bunch of eyeballs with like ladies' eyelashes.
0: With ladies' eyelashes?
1: The size was big.
0: Do you get clothes delivered or something?
1: I do, but never socks.
0: Never socks.
1: Yeah.
0: It could have attached like another piece of clothing or something.
1: One sock?
0: God, somebody out there is with a one purple eyeball sock going, where's my other sock right now?
1: It was so random.
0: Hmm.
1: So what random thing did you find in your car?
2: Do you have an ugly dog?
0: Shout I saw out that contest,
2: your ugly
0: right?
2: dog. Someone just got crowned as the world's ugliest dog.
0: Yeah.
2: And this dog, by the way, lost 3 years, won the fourth.
1: Oh.
0: No, really? Which just got uglier.
2: I love that. Just got uglier with age.
0: Just ugged it up.
2: And we had a couple of chihuahuas growing up. My mom had one of those with the tongue hanging out and like one of the eyes was like partially shut. It was ugly. But you know what? You got to love the ugly ones. So shout it out.
0: All right, fraternities, what do you know? Good, bad. Mainly just give me good so I don't like lose it. I'm all nervous about that. Greek life inherently. Jill, what's a random thing you found in your car? She found somebody's sock. What's up with that? John's into ugly dogs. Thinking about maybe getting one day. Will he get an ugly dog with his girlfriend, soon to be fiance, maybe wife? We don't know. Who knows? We'll see what happens. Reach out 31043. Which one of these topics tingled you? I feel like if a different show asked if I want to be tingled, I'd be weirded out. But when Valentine says it, green flag. Ashley, thanks for checking in on the text line. I like that. Penn State, Art texting in. That was the thing about the cocaine bust. Two fraternities, I guess, under investigation for a cocaine ring at Penn State. I just can't imagine being a parent, just send your kid to Penn State, and all of a sudden you hear this, and your kid's like doing rush week or something like that.
1: Yeah.
3: Johnny, can I ask you a question?
4: Yeah, Mom?
3: So... the fraternity that you're interested in?
4: Yeah, Ma.
3: Were they the one doing business with the cartel and trading cocaine?
4: No, Mom. That's the one across the street.
3: Okay, fantastic. No worries.
0: I'm not worried at all, Dad. Not worried at all. Okay, people reaching out on Jill's thing about what you found in the car. This person found a small safe in the backseat of their car one time. Had no idea how it ended up there. Asked her husband. Husband had no idea either. Asked the kids. Kids had no idea. Then realized she had loaned her car one day to a neighbor, and the neighbor left a small safe in the backseat of their car. Who would leave a small safe?
1: And what's in it?
0: She didn't say that. I'm assuming they gave it back when they figured out it was the neighbor's. But who travels with a small safe?
1: Yeah.
0: That's very strange to me.
1: Yeah, the only time I've had a safe in my car was...
0: You had a safe in your car?
1: Yeah, during when we were like, might be evacuated.
0: Oh, got it.
1: We threw it in my car and a couple days it was in the back.
0: Got it. You didn't just think, I'll take the contents out of the safe instead of trying to lift a whole big safe in the car?
1: Oh, no.
0: Yeah.
1: I wanted to
0: Which, by the way, I'm not saying that's dumb or anything because I've done the same thing. Like, there's times when I've had my computers, I go, oh, I got to get the computer, put in the computer, the whole thing in the bag. I'm like, I just take that hard drive.
1: Oh,
0: and things
1: yeah.
0: go so much quicker. Yeah. It's all backed up right there, you know. Andrea, good morning. How are you today?
5: Fine, thanks. How are you?
0: We're doing good. So whose topic tingled you?
5: Well, I was tingled by the what strange things have you found in your car?
0: Yeah.
5: I mean, most of us had found a rotten banana, but I thought Jill's was pretty funny.
1: Oh, thank you.
0: What did you find in your car?
5: Me? Oh, as I said, probably, you know, when my daughter was little, rotten bananas.
0: Right, and french fries and stuff like that.
5: French fries.
0: I want to do a game show, and I want to use like Brian's car or something like that, an adult car who's got like three kids or something. And I want to do a game show. Would you eat what's on the floor for money? Right? So whatever it is, we go under the seats. All right, here we go, Andrea. It's two old fries. Would you eat it for $100? Yeah, all right, I'll eat that, yeah.
6: I found stuff.
0: Right?
6: I don't even know what it is.
0: Oh, 100%.
6: It's like things that just have formed together
5: the
6: and the color.
5: When you find something, you're not even sure what it is.
0: It's like melts into something else, like the candy melted into the fry or something like that. You're making like new food connections or something like that. It'd be crazy. Would you eat what's under Brian's seat? That's so disgusting, but it's actually a pretty good idea for a show. Well, thanks, Andrea. What do you think about the sock, though? One lonely sock. You're not alleging affair or anything like that, right?
1: Oh, gosh, no.
5: No, but I think given Jill's love for Disney, I was thinking really this is a 2319 situation.
2: And 2319!
5: Okay. The wrong door.
1: That's it.
5: And especially like purple with the eyeballs. I mean, come on.
1: Yeah. Oh my gosh. Yeah. I think you're right. I think that's what it is.
0: All right, so explain to the rest of us, because I just piggybacked John. I have no idea what it is. Monsters Inc. Or something?
1: Yes.
2: When they find the sock? And they call it 2319.
0: Oh, that's right.
5: Everybody has to go in and shave the monsters.
0: Yeah, that's very funny.
5: Yes.
0: Good movie. Andrea, thanks for calling in. We appreciate you, okay?
5: Thanks.
0: All right, you take care.
5: Bye-bye.
0: My ugliest, cutest dog was her pug for 13 and a half years. Oh, my gosh.
2: Yeah. Pug. I think it was a pug that just won ugliest dog.
0: Really?
2: Yeah, a pug named Jenny Lou.
0: Pugs can get ugly. Also, Chihuahuas, like I said, can get ugly. They get that weird side eye. You know, and
2: they look weird places.
0: And then, I mean, look at the dog in, is it Stepdad with Will Ferrell and Mark Wahlberg?
1: I've never seen that.
0: Never seen that? Mm-mm. Great movie. There's a really ugly dog in that. Could have won the contest in that thing, too. Ugliest sin dog, Grandpa Jack, 18 years old, crazy hair, side tongue, missing teeth.
2: Yeah, Grandpa Jack.
0: Text in 31043. We're doing topic tingles. If any one of our topics tingles you, Jill's like, what did you find in your car? It's kind of random. She found a sock, not alleging that anybody was having an affair.
1: Absolutely not.
0: And I'm glad you're not alleging that. And then John wants to know who's got the ugliest dog out there because that contest just happened. And I was like, just tell me good things about fraternities because my kid is rushing and I'm nervous about that stuff.
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0: Kiss 98.1, it is Valentine in the morning. Some of these are sad. I found a hermit crab in my car. It was deceased. I had a pre-owned car. It must have been a mom or a grandma. The hermit crab got lost before and they never found it. I found it under the seat. Little hermit crab. I found so many pieces of plastic. It looked like they came off of something in the car, but can't find out where they fit. They're all in the pocket of the door just in case I ever figure it out.
1: <So good.
0: laughs> That's very funny.

0: Kiss 98.1, it's Valentine in the morning. How are you, Devin?
1: I'm doing well. How are you?
0: We're doing all right. So what topic tingles you this morning?
1: Jill's topic.
0: Okay. Yeah, Jill's coming in hot today with her topic. What do you got?
2: What'd you find in your car?
1: So it's actually what my wife found in my car. My wife, we were cleaning out my car, and my wife found a pair of women's panties in my car.
0: Okay.
1: And I had no idea where they came from.
0: Mm-hmm.
1: And it was months and months prior, but I do a anime radio show, and I would get passes to anime conventions, and my friends and I would go with my press badges. And my friend's a professional cosplayer. Mm. She used my car to change her cosplay,
0: right.
1: and a pair of panties fell out of her bag, and it was underneath my feet. And my wife was pissed.
0: Yeah.
1: And she was so mad at me, and she's like, "Well, I'm like, I don't know who those are, I swear." And I ended up texting my friend, mm-hmm. and I was like, "Hey, when you borrowed my car, did you change?" And she was like, "Yeah." And I'm like, "Are these yours?" And she's like, "Oh yeah, that's what those went." And I was like, "I am in such deep doo doo right now because of you." And
0: Devin, this is so well rehearsed on your part. You really, I mean, this really came across as like the truth. Really well rehearsed.
1: Yeah. To this day, I still think she didn't buy the story.
0: Oh, God, I hope she did, man.
1: The truth.
0: Yeah.
2: How long was she really mad at you?
0: She still is, probably. If you got on the phone line, honestly.
1: Well, I think she was really mad at me for like a few days. I mean, my wife and I, we've been together for almost 20 years now.
0: Yeah, yeah, yeah.
1: I mean, I was panicked. I was like, I swear I don't know where these came from. And then it hit me. It was anime convention.
0: Could you imagine, and I don't even want to say this, but can you imagine how you can get a guy in like so much trouble in a relationship? Just leave that in the back seat.
3: Yeah.
0: Leave a wrapper or something in the back seat.
3: Mm-hmm.
0: Leave just, you know, anything like that in the back seat, just as a long game. Then the wife finds it one time or something like that.
2: Yeah. Even something very as simple as like a hair claw, like a hair clip.
0: Really?
2: Because we know which ones we have.
0: You do.
2: And when we see like a blue one, when we don't have a blue one, it's like,
0: right.
2: What is that?
0: I have this policy. No women in my car at all.
3: Smart.
0: None. I lock it down.
3: Yeah,
0: I lock it down, man. I'm not risking anything. Devin, thanks for calling in. Yeah. Sorry that was so crazy for you. And I want to believe you, and I do believe you. I think.
2: Yeah.
0: Do you believe him, Jill?
2: Oh, 100%.
0: John?
4: I believe him.
0: Brian?
5: Yeah. No, definitely not.
2: Oh,
0: you think it's a well-rehearsed story?
5: Yes. He's trying to cover his tracks.
0: And now he's doing the story on the air, so it's a whole big thing, right?
5: No, it's a cute little tale. We know what you did.
0: Yeah, that lack of denial. See? Now I'm on your side. Okay, I've just switched over to the prosecution.
1: It took a lot of. It was just a crazy story, and I think in the long run, she believed she. I would never cheat on her or anything else like that.
0: Right?
1: You know?
0: No, I understand. All I heard right there though was hamana hamana hamana hamana hamana. I don't know.
1: It was. I mean, at the time, I was.
0: Of course.
1: I was like, oh my God, I have no idea. And she's like, I don't have panties with penguins on them. Whose are these? And I was like,
2: penguins.
0: You left that part out.
3: Oh, no.
2: Penguins.
0: Huh. I don't know what that means.
1: It was definitely a Spider-Man canon moment for me because, I remember everything about it now.
0: Okay.
1: So.
0: All right. Well, we're going to move on from this. I mean, at penguins, it's not necessarily black and white, this story. A lot of shades of color to this. But thank you, Devin. I appreciate you.
1: Absolutely. You guys have a wonderful day.
0: You too. Take care. Penguins? How does that change it? Angie, good morning. How are you?
6: Good. How are you?
0: We're doing good. First off, you buying that guy's story, Devin?
6: I don't know. I don't know.
0: I don't know why penguins made it worse. I'm not really sure.
6: Worse?
0: I don't know. It did for me. It made it worse. Ben, he's a friend of the show, a nice guy. So, Angie, what's the topic that tingled you real quick?
6: Yours, actually.
0: Okay, tell me, fraternities, why should I be afraid or not afraid?
6: I don't think you should be afraid. So I pledged about 20 years ago at UC Davis, and my process was educational, and I shopped around different sororities and went to information sessions and found the one that kind of gave me the best vibe. So I think if you trust Colin and you trust your parenting, I think you can trust that he'll make the right decision for himself.
0: Mm-hmm. Good stuff. I'm not sure I trust either one, my parenting or him.
3: No, he's a good kid.
0: Yeah, I know. But this
3: other good kids, and he's I hope be so. Great.
0: But I don't know those other kids. I don't know the parents. I don't know how they raise their kids. You know, in a bubble, I'm fine. But I'm just a nervous Nelly when it comes to that stuff. I'm really not a confident human being.
6: Okay, well, then that's a different topic I think we have to talk about.
0: Oh, you know what? Okay, listen. I helped the guy with the penguin underwear a second ago. I'm making things happen in America. Angie, thanks for calling in. I appreciate you.
6: Yeah, no problem. Any chance we can get on the holiday card list?
0: The Valentine of the Morning Family Christmas card list. Yes, we'll get you on it, okay?
6: Thank you.
0: All right, hang tight. We'll get your address. One sec.
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0: Spokane's best variety, Kiss 98.1. It's Valentine in the morning.
1: Anthony Bourdain's memoir from 2000, Kitchen Confidential, Adventures in the Culinary Underbelly. It has re-entered bestseller lists, all because of the release of Tony, a new biopic about Anthony Bourdain and his early years. The memoir is also available as an audiobook and also boosts sales of that as well. And a Clueless sequel series is coming to Paramount Plus. It's going to pick up 30 years later, following Cher as a successful mother struggling with her daughter's teenage years. And Paramount Plus is working to reunite a lot more of the original cast from the Clueless film that came out in 1995. Alicia Silverstone is already set to come back as Cher, but they were hoping to bring back Paul Rudd, Stacey Dash, and a lot of the other core cast from that original movie. I'm Jill with your entertainment headlines.

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0: going back. Kiss 98.1, Spokane's best variety. It is Valentine in the morning.
1: God, what is wrong with you? Seriously, what is wrong with you?
2: I think you do.
1: Is there
2: need
1: something
2: to hear
1: wrong
2: this.
1: With these people no. that I'm working with? I want you to hear this and you tell me if there's something wrong with these people. My niece, so you're going to be the judge here. My niece is a professor of psychology. She has her, you know, PhD in psychology, doctor, professor, whatever you want to call her. Dropping off Colin with Leilani, my wife. I go, oh my God, Aaron, it was crazy. I was crying so hard. We had dropped him off and we're at a Starbucks. And I'm sitting in the car just bawling my eyes out. Just really, it's very, very emotional because I love that guy so much. And my wife goes, oh my God, look at this picture of him with his chubby legs running down the hallway of our old house. What are you doing? You're insane. Remember him at the Santa Barbara Zoo? Look how cute he looked going down the little grass hill there. I'm bawling my eyes out and you're shoving this stuff in my face. And Aaron's like, oh my God, yeah, that's not what you do when somebody's doing that. And Leilani's sitting there, but that's just how I do stuff.
3: Yeah.
1: And Aaron goes into psychologist mode. Well, somebody else is going through a traumatic experience, right? And then I walk in here today and I look down at the topic you guys are presenting. Coming up later on this hour, what's the best thing you did when your kids left you?
2: Yeah, you need to hear about some of the fun
1: things. But am I ready for it?
3: Yes.
1: Is it too much to put on the show, too much weight to put in this?
3: Because we're going to balance you out.
1: Yeah, like, I just dropped them off. Don't I have a grieving process, a natural grieving process?
2: Grieving process?
4: Nah, rip the Band-Aid
2: this
4: off.
2: Is so dramatic.
1: Your kids are at home under your roof. Don't even true. Try and go there
4: I'm
1: yet.
4: I'm kind of fantasizing about when they're all gone. Yeah,
1: you know who you're like? You're like Woody down the hall. He's always telling me, I'm kicking my kids out of my house, man. I'm 18. They're on the streets. Get out.
2: But like go to Vegas or something. Mm-hmm. Like go see a show.
1: I just dropped him off. Can't I have a breath to grieve the change in my life and to understand walking past the bedroom door that I've kept closed, I haven't opened and gone in yet.
4: Open it and turn it into like a man cave or something. It's
2: there
4: time,
2: you go.
1: He's gonna come back and need a bed.
4: Get a pull-out couch.
1: He comes up for Christmas.
4: Something that pulls out into a bed.
3: Look, you're not gonna do these things right now. We just want to give you some hope at what you can look forward to after the grieving process is over.
1: Yeah, I just think that putting the hope on the radar before you've even grieved is the wrong way to go. It's like somebody loses their spouse, you go, hey, you're getting remarried in a couple years. I haven't grieved my spouse yet, and you've already got me going down the aisle, you nuts.
3: This is leaving in your car. Like it started.
1: Hasn't finished, I'm sure you can tell. So what's the best thing you did when your kids moved out of your house? You can text in at 31043. And any kids going to school right now, apparently this is what your parents are going to do when you go off to college one day. It's a battle of the sexes. Represent the men. His name is Victor. Works as a caregiver and enjoys running. What's up, Victor?
5: What's up, guys? Good morning.
1: My man.
3: Representing the ladies, her name is Shyler. She's a stay-at-home mom and enjoys watching her kids play soccer. Let's hear it for Shyler.
1: Shyler, what's up, Shyler?
6: Good morning. Hello,
1: good morning. Hello, morning. Here's how it works, Shyler. I'm going to ask you a few questions. Victor, Jill's going to ask you some questions. Best out of three wins. Still tie. The end of regulation. We go to announce a tough tiebreaker question. Starting with the ladies. In golf, what is the name for one stroke under par? In golf,
6: what
1: is the name for one stroke under par? What do they call that in golf? It's a birdie. They call that a birdie.
3: Victor, according to the 2007 One Republic song, it's too late to what?
5: Apologize.
3: Yes, that's right.
1: Yeah, that's for you guys. It's too late to apologize. Which British pop star has songs like Bad Habits and Shivers and is currently on his loop tour, Shyler?
6: Ed Sheeran?
1: Ed Sheeran's correct. Nice job.
3: Victor, what British actor stars in the drama, The Odyssey, and The Batman?
5: What's his face?
1: The Batman.
5: Twilight. I forgot his name.
3: Robert Pattinson.
5: Robert Pattinson.
3: Yeah.
1: The Batman. Current score 1-1. Who sings the song Die Die, which is currently one of the top stream songs in the world?
6: Die Die?
1: Yeah. Die Die.
3: Die Die.
6: Yeah, I don't know.
1: Shakira. Shakira sings it.
3: And Victor, what popular dice game played with five dice is where the goal is to score points by rolling specific number combinations? five dice. Yahtzee is correct. Yeah.
6: Oh, really?
0: Look at that. He rolled it on the last one. Guys win. Nice job, buddy.
5: Let's go.
0: Battle of the Sexes Championship certificate posted on social. Use the hashtag Valentine the Morning. Share it pride, okay?
5: Thank you. I will.
0: Well, Shiler, as you exit the stage, this moment is entirely yours. You take it away.
6: I just want to say thanks for letting me play. It was a lot of fun.
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Valentine the morning, it's Kiss 98.1. 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

0: Kiss 98.1, it is Valentine in the morning. Christina, the kids move out of the house. What's the first thing you're doing? What's going on?
1: I already went. I went to Spain.
0: You did? Wow. Nice. Good for you.
1: Yeah, I play soccer. I got invited to play soccer, and I went, and I didn't have to take my kids.
0: Oh, well, so like as an adult, you get invited to play soccer in Spain?
1: Yes.
0: My kid still gets like those invites all the time from like, because Colin wanted to play soccer in school and he's probably going to do club soccer. And he did get a bunch of D3 offers and he got some D2 offers, but the D1s were a bit lighter and stuff. And he wants to do pre-med. So he thought this is his best path because he knew he wasn't going to play, you know, professional soccer, MLS or stuff. But a lot of his friends have done gap years and they're playing in England or someplace like that, or they're playing in programs over there. So interesting. Good for you.
1: Yeah, it's like kind of my son who just turned 21 yesterday. Mm-hmm. He plays baseball, so he goes to school in Arizona.
0: Oh,
1: so
0: cool.
1: He's starting up his senior year, so it was the same thing. He didn't play his first year, but then he played his second, and now he's all the way up to his senior year.
2: Oh, nice. Wow.
0: Good deal. Well, thanks for calling in. I'll keep it in mind. Maybe I'll go play soccer in Spain.
1: Heck yeah, it's fun.
0: All right. Thank you, love. I appreciate the call.
1: Thanks.
0: Bye-bye. Marilyn, good morning. How are you today?
3: Good morning. I'm good.
0: All right. So John and Jill and Brian here, they're pushing a topic that I didn't sanction, but I just dropped my kid off at school. So I'm a little bit emotional. And they're like, hey, what's the best thing you did when the kids moved out of the house?
3: Yeah, well, my kids haven't moved out of the house. So
0: oh, no.
3: I'm still wondering what that's like.
0: Oh, no. How old are your kids?
3: Yeah. 26 and 31.
0: Whoa! Mom! Where's the meatloaf? Wow, what's going on there? Did they move out and come back?
3: Well, my son moved out and came back about 3-4 years ago.
2: Yeah.
3: And my daughter's at 26, and she's still just like finding her way, but she's getting closer. So,
0: she's getting closer to launch. Yep. You're like the NASA launches where things are delayed. Oh, I've got bad weather, delaying again. We're very close to launch on this 26-year-old. Wow. Yep. That's crazy. 31 and 26. Do you love it or you want them out?
3: No, I love it. I like having them there. Mm-hmm. And yeah, it's nice.
0: I get it.
2: If it makes you feel any better, I moved out at 28.
0: You did? Mm-hmm. You were home till you were 28? Mm-hmm.
4: I feel like before 30 seems common.
2: Yeah, it was
4: like late
2: 20s
4: seems pretty common.
0: Really?
4: Yeah, I got some friends who still live at home in their late 20s.
0: Yeah. Well, this place is expensive, so I do get that.
4: Ain't that the truth?
0: But wow. Were you working for me and you were still at home with mom and dad?
2: Yeah, I was. Leaving super, super early in the morning. And, yeah.
0: Oh, that's crazy. All right, Marilyn, thanks for calling in.
3: Everything's just so expensive now.
0: Well,
2: yes.
0: Yes, it is. It is really
4: is there a
0: expensive
4: cutoff for you, though? How long can that
0: dude
4: go?
0: Dude, she's got a guy at 32. What's going on?
4: Yeah.
3: I know. Well,
0: is there a cutoff?
3: He did move out and came back.
0: He did, yeah. So there's no hard, like, cutoff for you?
3: No. You know what? If they need it, I'm here. I'm open, so I'll support them, whatever.
0: Just open for anybody. Like, she just gave up. The front door is just open.
3: But, no.
0: Thanks, Marilyn. Have a great day. Hi to your grown adult kids living at home.
3: Can I get on the Christmas card list?
0: Of course you can. Hang tight. We'll get the entire family on it at one time. Hang on one sec. Hang on.
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0: Kiss 98.1, Spokane's best variety. It is Valentine of the morning.
1: What's the best thing you did when your kids moved out of the house? These are great suggestions for you, Valentine, since Colin is now at TCU and you have some free time. This is what you should be doing. Michelle said, I took a midday nap and had a bowl of cereal for dinner. Plus, I watched what I wanted to on TV and I didn't have to cook a full meal, which was so nice. Sarah said, when the final one left, I got a puppy who became my best friend. And then this one from Rebecca says, I ran around the house naked. It's so strangely nice not to worry about the kids.
0: I do that anyway. That
1: naked? Never,
0: yeah.
1: Naked,
0: and we have
1: naked?
0: This, yes, naked, naked. Sometimes, like, there's been times in the morning when I had done some laundry the night before and I have, like, no clothes. And it's downstairs in the dryer, right? And we don't have any curtains in our front windows. I don't know. I just don't. And so I've had to run down the hall in the morning. That's dark outside, thank God. Naked as a jaybird, like in between windows, like I'm dashing, you know? I pause in between the windows, then run, then I try to crawling. I'll show you the video. It's the funniest thing because I have a Nest cam. It's so funny. So it's caught me a few times. And I'm like, there's a dude at Nest watching this with his buddies at lunch going, look at this goofball. Dropped my kid off last week at college in South Carolina. Brian, read that one. Clemson University. I feel what Valentine said. I cried the car driving back to the Airbnb by myself. My heart is full, though. The best thing since he left is hearing all the new people he's met and all the fun things he's been doing with new friends, and he's happy. Knowing he's happy is the best thing. I know what Val is going through. I can feel what he's going through, and I don't think his co-hosts are being as understanding as they should be, and they really need to buy him breakfast. Thank you.
1: Very nice.
0: Break my stride. Matthew Wilder. It is Valentine in the morning.

0: Kiss 98.1, it's Valentine in the morning. Hey, Jane, thanks for holding. How are you?
1: I'm doing well. How are you? How are you doing, Val?
0: I don't know. I ebb and flow. I'm like the tides of life, girl. Sometimes it's high tide, right. Sometimes it's low tide, and you know, I'm just the waves crashing in the shore of emotion.
1: Yeah. Oh. Well, I have advice from a woman born in the mid-1900s.
0: Okay.
1: You know, what you got to do is when you take them to colleges, you pack your bags too, and when you drop them off, you head off on vacation.
2: Love it.
3: Mm-hmm.
1: We took our child, dropped her off, and our bags were packed. We drove straight to Vegas.
0: Well, that's too late because I came home because I have to pay for college.
1: Yes.
0: That's a lot.
1: Yes.
0: My wife is still there. She's there for like a few more days to make sure he gets settled in okay. She seems to be doing okay.
1: Yes.
0: I keep seeing these Uber Eats alerts.
4: Ooh, fun.
0: Yeah, she's trying all different restaurants.
2: But maybe when she's back, you guys do a 3-day weekend and you guys go somewhere, you know?
1: And then you don't have to go back to that room that's empty.
0: The room at the end of the hall. The room at the end of the hall.
1: But let me tell you what, I don't know when it's going to happen. It will happen. You're going to want them to go back to college when they come to visit.
0: Oh, really? How many kids do you have, Jane?
1: Five. We have five, but all of them are in their 30s now, and everybody's transitioned well. But yeah, you really, when they become people, and he will become people now, you want him to leave.
0: Wow. Very good dynamic. Can you get out? I'm going on vacation.
1: No.
4: And I'm just saying there's a 3-day weekend coming up.
2: Oh, yeah.
4: Perfect time for a little send to Vegas or something.
2: Yes.
1: A little special something for you and Leilani. You deserve it. You've made this person that's going to be a grown, great, successful man.
0: Yeah.
1: It's time.
0: Yeah, but you know I'm 100% Irish, right?
1: Yeah.
0: And we're very good at just wallowing in our own emotions and sitting there in a darkened room with a bottle of whiskey writing poetry about life.
1: Yeah, well, I'm 100% Cuban. We are the expert helicopter parent.
0: Are you really? Mm-hmm. Oh, that's great.
1: Yeah. Yeah, well, my daughter didn't make it easy. She did get full body hives the first week of college. So,
2: oh
5: man, and you were just partying in Vegas.
1: I was.
0: I'm a care in the world. Good luck, kid. Get a little cream at CVS. You'll be fine.
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1: We have our first celebrity pro pairing announcement for Dancing with the Stars. So Guillermo from Jimmy Kimmel, he is going to be partnered with professional dancer Whitney Carson. Now, she won last season with Robert Irwin. She's a two-time Mirrorball Trophy winner. And she also just announced that she is pregnant. And she said she doesn't know if this has ever been done before, a pregnant pro competing on Dancing with the Stars.
0: Yeah.
1: But she will be with Guillermo.
0: How far along is she?
1: It's very early. Very early, yeah.
0: Okay. Is Guillermo the guy that does like security for Jimmy or something like that?
2: Yes.
0: How old is he?
2: I don't know.
1: He's been around for a minute.
0: Has he? Yeah.
1: Yeah.
0: Well, good luck.
1: And Disney and Tim Burton's The Nightmare Before Christmas characters are now in a Bath & Body Works collection. It just launched. It's available to all shoppers now, but it has body care, home fragrances, and accessories, each with unique scents and all with characters from The Nightmare Before Christmas. I'm Jill with your entertainment headlines.
0: I am kind of excited for like Halloween season this year and stuff like that. Because I feel like I want to go like all out at the house. So when he comes home from college, it's like, oh, wow, look at all this stuff, you know?
2: It's great.

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0: myself. Spokane's best variety, Kiss 98.1. It's Valentine in the morning.
1: Why is that wrong? I don't think it's wrong at all. I think it's right.
2: I just laughed
1: in my face.
2: No, I just love how you run everything and anything
3: every decision
2: by him.
3: Or her.
2: Or her. In my mind, yours is a man.
1: No, it's a her.
2: It's a her.
4: No, she has an accent.
2: Oh, that's right.
1: I haven't looked under the hood.
2: Oh.
4: She has this British accent.
1: She does, but my chat GPT. But I don't like talking to it anymore, honestly, because it just sounds weird. It's so slow when it talks back to you.
3: Interesting.
1: Yeah. So anyway, but what I said is I might get, because we have a TikTok account for the show and you guys all have personal TikTok accounts.
2: Yes.
1: I'm like, I might, and I have a personal TikTok account. I just don't use it. It's like, it's dormant. It's like her farm in Farmville. You know? It's like, what happened here, man? But I might do it and put up my phone because I guess it's not a Chinese security breach anymore because of the ownership change and how ByteDance only has a small percentage of it.
3: Right.
1: And we have American companies like Oracle and stuff that own it. So it's protecting our proprietary information and it's protecting our, you know, privacy as much as you allow it to protect your privacy and stuff.
2: Okay.
1: And the government, if you caught this last week or week before, has just allowed people in government to put it back on their personal phones.
3: Interesting.
1: And stuff like that. So they're saying, all right, if you work in the government or military stuff, I guess they're allowing them to have TikTok again on their phones,
2: okay,
1: which was banned for a while. So I might be a...
3: All right, look for Val on TikTok.
1: Watch out for that little zaddy.
2: All right.
1: Get in now, man.
2: Oh, is that going to be your screen name?
1: No, I think it's still Go for Valentine.
2: Oh, okay.
1: Go with number four, then Valentine.
3: Consistent.
1: Yeah, thank you, John.
3: Yeah.
1: You wanted Zaddy?
2: Yeah, Zaddy in the morning is what I wanted.
3: I do like that, though.
1: Coming up later on this hour, Kamuchi's Court, guys.
3: Yeah, if a friend asks for your opinion about someone they're dating, how honest can you be with them?
2: Mm.
3: Can you be 100% honest? Kimberly got asked for some advice on her friend's new boyfriend, and she was maybe too honest. We'll let you decide that.
1: Oh, really?
3: Yeah, she gave some non-filtered information.
1: Okay. It is the battle of the sexes. His name is Arnold. Works as a financial analyst, enjoys baking. What's up, Arnold?
5: Hello, hello, morning.
1: Hello, hello, morning, Arnold.
2: Representing the ladies, her name is Priscilla. She's a stay-at-home mom and enjoys reading to her kids. Let's hear it for Priscilla.
1: What's up, Priscilla?
6: Good morning.
1: Good morning.
6: I'm super nervous and excited.
1: Oh, good. Well, here's how it works, Priscilla. I'll ask you a few questions, and Arnold, Jill is going to ask you some questions. Best out of three wins. Still tied at the end of regulation. We go to a not-so-tough tiebreaker question. Though when you talk to Arnold, Jill, you have to do the Schwarzenegger voice.
2: Yeah, nope,
1: you do.
2: I don't.
1: I'm sorry. It's required. And I'll do an Elvis voice for Priscilla. It's required. Okay, Priscilla, what natural process do green plants use to convert sunlight, water, and carbon dioxide into food and oxygen? What do we call that?
6: Photosynthesis.
1: That is correct.
2: Arnold, what is the name of the green pigment found in plants and algae?
5: Oh my goodness. I have no idea.
2: Chlorophyll.
1: Current score is 1-0, ladies. Which male pop star made a massive solo comeback with a hit, Watermelon Sugar? Ow.
6: Harry Styles.
1: Harry Styles.
2: Arnold, what iconic singer and musician sang the 1985 song Raspberry Beret?
5: Prince.
2: Yes.
1: Is that your Prince impression?
2: No, that was just, you gave her a little hint with the watermelon sugar. I was giving him a little hint with Raspberry Beret.
1: Got it. Okay. 2-1, ladies. What is the fastest land animal, Priscilla?
6: A cheetah.
1: That's correct.
2: Ladies win.
1: Whoa! Fast.
2: Priscilla, congratulations. You won a Battle of the Sexes championship certificate. Post it on social. Use the hashtag Valentine the Morning and share it with pride.
6: Thank you, thank you, thank you.
1: Arnold, as you exit the stage, this moment is entirely yours. You take it away.
5: I want to shout out to my two boys who will be starting school tomorrow. And shout out to my nephew, Orlandito, who is starting at TCU, as well as Colin. My brother just dropped him off this weekend.
1: Wow, that's great.
5: Just like you. He's just like you, Val. He had a very difficult time when he came home.
1: Oh, my gosh. So, is your nephew rushing? Is he trying that?
5: Yeah. He's going FICAP, I guess.
1: FICAP? Okay. Gotcha.
5: Yeah. Papa Colin, is he rushing?
1: He is. And he's picked one, I think, or he's leaning towards one, but I don't want to say it on the air because it's not my place.
2: Oh,
1: I don't.
2: We're learning.
4: This is a first,
1: lady.
0: I feel right now like I'm doing an endoscopy because your mouth is open so wide with that laughter. I can see right down that throat.
2: Oh,
0: she thinks that's so funny, Arnold.
7: You tickled yourself.
0: It's not my place to say.
2: That was a hearty laugh.
0: Wow, you're learning.
2: That was a hearty laugh.
0: That was a hearty laugh. I saw all the way down.
2: Oh, man.
0: Thank you, Arnold. Thank you, Priscilla. Hang tight one sec.
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Kiss 98.1, it's Valentine in the morning. Okay, coming up, Camuche's Court is up next. In Camuche's Court, if your friend asks for your opinion on their boyfriend, how honest are you allowed to be?

0: Spokane's best variety, Kiss 98.1. It's Valentine in the morning. Let's launch right into it. Kamuchi's court.
1: All right, let's talk to Kimberly today. She says, my best friend has been dating this guy for about 6 months. So recently she asked me, can you give me your honest opinion about him? So I said, sure. Honest? And she said, yes. So I did. I told her, I think he's fine. I just don't think they're a good match. I think he's kind of weird. I don't think she's fully herself when she's with him. He makes her less social and she shrinks herself a little bit when she's with him. He's not ambitious. He has this lack of cleanliness, and I kind of think he's a loser. And overall, I think she's settling. She immediately started crying, and she said, I crossed the line by giving all those details, and I should have just said I wasn't sure and maybe supported her still. Now she's not really speaking to me. Some of my friends think I went overboard, but she asked for honesty, so I gave it to her. Am I the jerk for giving my real opinion about her boyfriend?
0: Jill, your thoughts?
2: I think a bit of a jerk.
0: Yeah?
2: But I want you to be honest. Like, I don't fault her for wanting to be honest with the friend. There's a way to do it, though, without all of that. Mm-hmm. Because you have to remember, this person really likes or even loves their partner. Mm-hmm. And so they're going to be protective. Mm-hmm. And so if you want to be honest, there's a way to do it where she could have started by saying, you know what? I see that you're shrinking yourself when you're with her. Mm. And kind of like gauge where this conversation's going, and you mm-hmm. can have a delicate conversation while still being honest.
0: Yeah.
2: I think too much detail, that was a lot to hit her with.
0: That's a lot of detail, right? Would you have preferred with, like, let's say boys in your past?
2: Yes.
0: If people knew that they didn't think they were right for you, if they had said something, because some people probably didn't say stuff?
2: They didn't. And, you know, I had people come to me after and say, yeah, I saw this, this, and this, and this. And I said, why wouldn't you tell me? And almost everyone said, well, you seem so happy. I didn't want to have that conversation with you.
0: Like, I couldn't tell you.
2: No, but also, too, I wouldn't have listened.
0: That's the thing, right?
2: I wouldn't have listened at that point.
0: Yeah.
2: I would have probably gotten mad at you.
0: You would have been so mad at me. So mad at me.
2: Yeah.
0: If I had said what you know that I should have said. But I didn't say it. And,
2: you know,
0: and I told you afterwards, you're like, oh my God, why did you say something? I'm like, I couldn't say anything. Yeah. I do think, though, I hate to bring up a friend of ours. Ben Franklin had a bit of a trick. And Ben wouldn't tell you, like, overtly something like that. He wouldn't go, hey, you know, this is the reason why this argument should be this or whatever. He would give you little snippets and little phrases to lead you on your way to go down that path yourself. So I'd be asking her, well, tell me what you see in him. What does he do that makes you feel like you're being treated special? How does he care for you? Are there any things with him that you really love or don't love? Let her find her own way. I would have tried that. Because what she did, like Joel was saying, it was a lot of detail, hard, heavy stuff.
1: Mm-hmm.
0: I don't know. Maybe it's a different generation. Maybe that's the way you should do it. Just rip it off the Band-Aid or something.
1: That's how I want it.
0: Really, John? Yeah.
1: And she gave her the chance. She said, are you sure you want honesty? And
0: right.
1: Then she got, yes, if you want the honest opinion, I don't want it sugar-coated. I want you to be honest with me. Tell me your real opinion.
2: Even that much.
0: She asked for it. Yeah,
1: even that much.
0: Right.
1: I want it. If you're my best friend and, like, I kind of trust your judgment,
0: then
1: yeah, I want to hear it. I want to hear it one time when I ask for it.
0: And then that's
1: and
0: then
1: it. After that, that's it.
0: That's
1: you support
0: it. You shut
1: me
0: down.
1: That.
0: You said your bit and you're done.
1: Correct.
0: I get it. I mean, in the same sense that, like, if somebody's spouse is cheating on them or something like that, I'd want to know. I wouldn't want you to not tell me or something because then you're living a lie. And I hate living the life of a lie, even though you're, quote unquote, the village idiot. Like, oh, if I don't know anything about it, I'm happy.
2: Mm-hmm.
0: I don't want to live a lie. That's a big thing with me. So I could see where she felt like she was compelled to just tell her.
1: Just say it.
0: Yeah. Brian, what do you think?
3: I mean, saying he's weird and smelly is a little bit intense.
1: But what if he is, though?
2: That's
1: what if he's smelly.
0: We've had so many big stars who are the nicest people in here that smelled.
3: That's true.
1: Yeah.
3: Well,
1: yeah.
3: Release those names.
2: No.
3: He wants to.
2: No.
0: But some of these people know they smell. Because they're all natural people. Yeah. They're like, we don't wear deodorant, I'm a natural, and they've talked about it on interviews and stuff.
3: Uh-huh.
0: There's been some smelly stars out there in our studio. Yeah.
3: But I say jerk. I could never say that to someone.
2: Yeah,
1: that's interesting. Okay.
0: Yeah, I don't know. My final ruling is a little bit of a jerk, you know? Because I think you could have said it differently and helped her get to that spot. But Jill made a very good point. If you're not in a place where you truly are willing to receive that information, you're just going to push back on it.
1: Right.
2: You know? Even though you're saying
0: she just wanted to hear was, he's great.
2: Yeah,
0: he's
2: totally
0: perfect for you.
2: Yeah.
0: She just wanted validation for herself. And the reason she wanted validation is because she had her own doubts.
2: Yep. I am pointing at you so long.
1: Then don't ask for the truth then if you want validation.
0: Sometimes you want the truth, but you can't handle the truth.
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0: Valentine in the morning, it's Kiss 98.1. Hey, Teresa, how you doing?
1: I'm doing well. How are you?
0: We're doing all right. Hit us with Camucci's Corey, your thought.
1: You know, I'm kind of like that last caller. I just feel like the friend that asked put her friend in a bad position by asking for the truth. I mean, if she didn't want to hear it, shouldn't have asked.
2: It's hard because I know, like, in past relationships and past guys that I've dated, like, you want everybody to like him. And so you maybe come from a place of like, hey, so what do you think of him? Almost excited.
0: Yeah.
2: Like, honestly, what do you think about him? True. Not expecting, you know, someone to just go down a list of
3: but
2: negative.
3: She did ask specifically. She said, can you give me your honest opinion of him?
2: Yeah.
1: She did. And she confirmed that she really wanted her honest opinion.
2: Yeah.
3: Right.
1: And I get that the lady was probably maybe a bit harsh. But unfortunately, she asked for it. And I think it's terrible that she's now not talking to her.
0: Well, it's a good way to get out of being a bridesmaid. You know? It's one way of doing it right there.
1: That is true.
0: Teresa, thanks for calling. Appreciate you.
1: All right. Have a good day.
0: Stargazing. Here's Miles Smith.

0: Kiss 98.1, Spokane's best variety. It is Valentine in the morning. Good morning, Jessica. So, Kimucci's court, do you think she was too honest in critiquing the other lady's boyfriend?
1: So, disclaimer, I would never be that honest, but I think she was not a jerk. I think if the friend wasn't in a place to hear the honesty, then she shouldn't have asked for it.
2: Boom.
1: I personally wouldn't have said that much, but I think if anything, the friend's a jerk for asking for honesty and then getting upset.
3: And you think even like the smelly comment and the weird comment, like that couldn't have been left out?
1: So I get the smelly and the weird thing, and that is a little much, but at the same time, we don't have her exact words and her exact tone. So it's kind of hard to say for sure, not knowing the exact conversation. But the way it was read, it didn't sound that bad to me.
3: Okay.
1: It sounded like her opinion.
0: He's smelly and weird.
3: Well, you could have said like, and he's a little smelly. Like, I think that's a little better.
0: Yeah, it's still not good. Nobody wants to hear they're a little smelly.
2: Just gotta keep it straight.
3: Oh,
4: your boyfriend stink.
0: Yeah. All right. Well, yeah, I mean, it's tough. Because, you know, I think what the girl was looking for was validation. Mm-hmm. But if she's looking for that hard validation, she probably already had her own doubts if she had the right guy or not, you know?
1: Exactly. Yeah. And you got to be careful when you ask for the truth from your best friend. Because I want my best friend to give me 100% truth.
0: Yeah, and maybe she should have said to her like at that moment, like, listen, I have some distinct thoughts about him, but he's not my boyfriend. You see something in him that I may not see. So how much truth do you want out of me? Or I really would have said, like the Ben Franklin thing again, why don't you tell me what you love about him and what you're nervous about? And we'll talk through that together.
3: Mm-hmm.
0: Instead of just going, he's stinking, he weird.
2: Mm-hmm.
0: You know?
1: Well, see, and I didn't hear it that way. I assumed it was a nice, loving conversation. And like, these are the things I kind of notice about him.
2: Yes.
1: I wasn't thinking that she said it in like a mean tone.
0: Yeah, we don't know her tone. You don't get that from text,
2: but
0: right?
2: But if it's her best friend, you'd imagine she has her best friend's interest in mind. And she thinks these things because she wants the best for her friend. Mm-hmm.
1: Yes, absolutely.
0: Do you want to ask us what we think about Olivia?
2: No, I'm pretty comfortable. I'm comfortable in that. I don't need the extra opinions, you know?
1: Exactly.
0: Well, that's not fun radio.
2: Nothing's going to change my mind.
0: Jess, thanks for calling in. We appreciate you.
1: Absolutely. Have a good morning. Talk to you guys later.
0: Take care. Bye-bye.
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0: Kiss 98.1. It is Valentine in the morning. All right, going to wrap things up around here. 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

Spokane's best variety, Kiss 98.1. I'm hearing Happy Christmas in my head, right? I'm Dana Tyson. So glad you're spending some of your Wednesday with me. It's John Lennon with the Plastic Ono Band. But this is Imagine.

Home of Valentine in the morning, 5 to 9 a.m. Kiss 98.1. My son's working on getting his pilot's license, so happy National Aviation Day. You guys are so brave. I'm Dana Tyson. Here's Rachel Platten. Like a

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1: I mentioned earlier this new anxiety we have. It's called FOBO. You know, there's fear of missing out. Now there's fear of a better option. Doesn't that happen sometimes with love? It's like you're looking and going, yeah, I think I could do better than that. I'm just saying. I'm Dana Tyson. Thank you guys so much for listening. Here's Heart.

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1: You know who's unstoppable? Our kids' teachers, and there might be one who is just outstanding. 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I'm Dana Tyson with Sia.

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1: I mentioned earlier, teachers are unstoppable. And, you know, you ask a teacher, what's the favorite part of teaching? 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
1: I wonder if she would name her child Opalite. I'm just wondering. I'm Dana Tyson. Here's Taylor Swift.

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best variety of the 80s, 90s, and today. KISS 98.1. I'm Dana Tyson, but I was Dana Bow before I married Bob, and I loved wearing bows. So today, International Bow Day.

0: Wilma Valentine in the morning, 5 to 9 a.m. Kiss 98.1. Lisa's getting ready for back to school. 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

98.1. If there's a song you want to hear, I would love to play it for you. Lisa is saying bye, bye, bye to summer. She works in admin at school, getting ready for back to school with NSYNC.

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1: I am still definitely feeling summertime. 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
1: You know, this guy's out on tour right now. I love that he can be such a normal guy. Do things you don't expect. Let's talk next.

0: the best variety of the 80s to now. 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
1: You know, Ed's out on tour right now. He's in Minneapolis over the weekend. Next stop is Toronto. So that's a long ride on the tour buses. What did Ed do at the time? He stopped in Wisconsin in Oshkosh on the way, got some lunch, and stopped at a couple of vintage shops. The people who own one of the vintage shops said, no big fanfare or anything. All of a sudden, there's Ed Sheeran shopping. Great guy. Took pictures with everybody, bought a couple of things. They were completely impressed. Love that about Ed.
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Spokane's Kiss, 98.1, the best variety of the 80s, 90s, and today. Hey, Tina's listening while she's working today. She reached out for this band. It's Maroon 5.

home of Valentine in the morning, 5 to 9 a.m., KISS 98.1. Wait, are you kidding? This is still around? It's shutting down finally? Let's talk next.

0: Spokane's Kiss 98.1.
1: Wait, you're kidding that this is still around? Did you see the note that Columbia House is shutting down? Yes, that Columbia House. God, at my age, this is going to really age me, but that was, what, 12, 8 tracks for a penny. Then it went to cassettes and then CDs. Still around. Does this mean that whatever we owe them from age 13 or 14, we don't owe them anymore? We are officially absolved? That's not a bad thing.
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17: 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Zepbound is approved as a 2.5, 5, 7.5, 10, 12.5, or 15-milligram injection. Zepbound contains tirzepatide and should not be used with other tirzepatide-containing products or any GLP-1 receptor agonist medicines. It is not known if Zepbound is safe and effective for use in children. Don't share needles or pens or reuse needles. 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
1: Oh, for our feel-good story of the day next, let's go to the Jersey Shore where a family was taking a nice beach day, hanging out in the sunshine when they found something 3 million years old. Yeah. No joke, 3 million years old. 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
1: Jersey Shore today for our feel-good story of the day, where a family was doing what a lot of us have done this summer with our break. They were out on a little beach vacation. Their son found an odd rock on the shore and noticed there's a little hole in that. I wonder what's in there. He stuck his finger in and pulled out a tooth. Not an ordinary tooth from a shark or anything today. A megalodon tooth, 3 million years old. The animals grew to be just ginormous. Very cool find. They have to keep that. I don't care if it's worth a lot. It'd be cool for him to have.
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